0: have any pudding? How can you have any pudding if you don't eat your meat?
1: You
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truck. 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His reply, it's 2 a.m. If I'm leaving, no goodbye.

Attention DXers. You tuned into AM 1575, heard a great song, and want to be sure it was really our station, Centrale Milano on 1575 kHz from Milan, Italy. Of course you can send us a reception report, but now you can also check it yourself. 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Okay, stereo too, if you are into streaming. 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Look for Menu Utente. Yes, it's in Italian, but we are sure our editor will fix it soon. And register. You will then be able to choose Funzioni Abilitate, and then Elenco Brani, which translates to List of Songs. Easy, isn't it? This is Centrale Milano, 1575 kHz.

ready to die. They say it's just as well as it had been, the devil's child. They say good conquers evil, but here evil won the prize.

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And I know it's stupid to be mad about the boy. I'm so ashamed of it, but must admit

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This odd diversity of misery and joy, I'm feeling quite insane.

0: Hi, my name is James Thomason with WPNN in Pensacola, Florida. I'd like to say hi to our friends in Centrale, Milano, and Radio Nazza on powerful 1575 AM in Milan, Italy.
1: 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In the newsroom in Nice, Marco Hugo Barsotti from Paris, Rachel Costa. News from France, the Constitutional Council censures the law that bans minors under 15 from accessing social networks. The Constitutional Council declared the proposed law unconstitutional that provided for an absolute ban on the use of social networks by minors under 15, according to the statement published on Friday, August 4th. The decision followed a complaint filed by deputies of La France Insoumise on July 23rd, which highlighted a severe disproportionate violation of freedom of expression and communication. The council emphasized that the ban, which would affect platforms such as TikTok and Instagram, is based on health and safety risks for young people that have not yet been demonstrated. Moreover, the measure does not take into account the exact age, family situation, or the maturity level of individual minors, nor does it provide

a mechanism for parents to exempt or limit the ban in the child's interest. A second criticism concerned the right to privacy. Publishing a rule that obliges all users, including adults, to verify their age before accessing a service imposes an unregulated identity check, leaving the necessary constitutional guarantees empty. The bill, approved on July 21 with 279 votes in favor and 81 against, was one of the flagship measures of President Emmanuel Macron's administration and was set to take effect in September to protect minors. After the annulment, the president assigned the task to the Minister of Infrastructure, Sébastien Lecornu, to draft a legally sound version by spring 2027, taking into account the Council's opinion and European regulations. Political reactions were mixed. Deputy Laure Miller, LFI, expressed regret, calling for stronger protections against violent, sexual, or eating disorder-related content, while colleague Antoine Léaumont, LFI, welcomed the decision as satisfaction, emphasizing that massive identity checks would be invasive and could violate privacy, instead hoping for interventions on the platform's algorithmic mechanisms. Franceinfo, 14/8/2026 fact check by Gemma 4. Cyber attack on the French tax administration. Data thefts, intrusion methods, and the administration's response. The General Directorate of Public Finances, DGFE, confirmed that, following an illegal access to its information system at the end of June 2026, data of about 678,000 taxpayers and businesses were stolen. The theft was claimed on a well-known cybercriminal forum by a group calling itself Zerobytes, which said it gained access to a VPN used by tax agents, allowing it to view and extract sensitive files. A second intrusion, occurring at the end of July, targeted the Professional Land Register Data Server, SPDC. According to the group's statements, multi-factor authentication was bypassed, allowing the extraction of more than 25,000 rows of information relating to over 2 million people. The stolen data include tax numbers, family quotients, reference income, postal addresses, phone numbers, and email addresses for private individuals, while for companies the SIRN number, legal headquarters, and representatives' data were taken. The group put part of the material up for sale, indicating prices of thousands of euros for the tax database and a few hundred for the Land Register one. Potential buyers could use the information for phishing campaigns or to facilitate identity theft, even though direct access to the inputs. Oof. Our site remains protected. Bercy announced that it blocked all involved accounts as soon as the suspicious activity was detected, but the public notice arrived only after the hackers had put the data up for sale. The administration has launched the reporting procedure to the Commission Nationale de l'Informatique et des Libertés, NIL, and promised to contact directly the affected parties to inform them of precautionary measures to adopt. The Union Solidaire's Finances Publics criticized the slowness of communication, recalling that it had warned DGIP already in June about the risks of attacks, phishing, and identity usurpation. The Zerobytes group, which says it consists of two people, declared it operates from a non-extradition jurisdiction and that it had previously sold data to companies such as SFR, Intermarché, the French Handball Federation, and the Accor Hotel Group. Authorities confirmed they received notice of the incident within timeframes compatible with the European Data Protection Regulation, but acknowledged that the violation was identified only after the cybercriminals reported it on a public forum. Franceinfo, August 14, 2026, fact check by Gemma 4. Rachel's editorial, Bercy's fiscal screen. Data stolen, apologies suspended. I will now read you my editorial of the day. It seems the French government has decided to turn its tax service into a digital version of Who Wants to Be a Millionaire? Where the challenge is to make citizens guess how many of their personal data end up in the hands of pirates, hundreds of thousands of users exposed. Why not a single real-time news item instead of the usual statement that arrives late in the afternoon when the tea is already cold? And what's the point of talking about multi-factor authentication when the official portal is so secure?
that it doesn't even notice an illegitimate access for months. If your internal VPN is more vulnerable than a backpack buckle, perhaps it's time to rethink the definition of cybersecurity instead of inventing new acronyms to sell on shiny brochures. The Union Solidaires Finances Publics has launched its late communication, but is the notice really late? Or has Bercy's response simply been stuck in the queue next to a minister's apologies that promised the world while the data are being packaged for the black market? It looks like the priority is the trump card of the public statement rather than concrete protection of taxpayers. Finally, the grand finale. The stolen data ended up sold to SFR, Intermarché, and even the Accor Group. What a booming line of business. The side effect will perhaps be a new fashion of haute couture fishing. Or maybe, in the end, the only thing more invisible than French bureaucracy is its ability to not see danger until it shows up in the face with a compensation invoice. Koan of the day. A monk asked the master, "If a hacker spies on my earnings and sells them, is the shame mine or of the system that guarded them?" The master replied, "Shame is a paper garment. You wear it as long as it is offered. But the same ignorance of the tailor tears it with fire." The monk persisted, "And if the law says I must be informed within 72 hours, but it alerts me when traffic is already stopped, what remains to be done?" The master concluded, "Time is a river that flows within the limits imposed by men's clocks. The true call is to awake the guard before the bridge collapses." But let's get back to the news. Half of the service stations ran dry in some departments. In eastern France, the low level of the Rhine makes fuel supply difficult. 14% of service stations in eastern France reported a shortage of at least one type of fuel on Friday, according to data published on Précarburants. Gouv. The problem is attributed to the drought affecting the Rhine River, the main inland waterway for supplying gasoline and diesel in the area. In the departments of Haut-Rhin and the Territoire de Belfort, unavailability rates range between 25% and 50%, with a sharper shortage of unleaded gasoline compared to diesel. The cause is the extremely low water level of the Rhine, which prevents supply vessels from passing. The flow of the Rhine, recently almost halted at Kaub in western Germany, has dropped to 130 centimeters, a level never recorded before. Consequently, boats are forced to unload 80% of their cargo, as explained to AFP by Jean-Laurent Kissler, Director of Development at Voies Navigables de France, VNF. It's a situation that has lasted for a week, confirmed a Total Energy station employee in Strasbourg, which has run out of Super 98 gasoline but still offers Super 95. Other stations have run out of both gasoline and diesel. Shortages are not new. Similar situations occurred in 2018 and 2023, but never with such widespread impact. The drop in water level is due to a lack of rainfall that began in early July, well before the traditional September peak. Forecasts indicate rain from the upcoming weekend through the following week, but experts estimate the Rhine's level will rise by only about 20 centimeters before it starts falling again. BFM Business, August 14, 2026, fact check by Gemma 4. Policy experts say Europe trapped between rock and concrete wall in space launches. In the last 5 years, SpaceX has gone from a handful of Falcon 9 first stage landings to hundreds of flights per year, controlling more than three quarters of the mass launched into orbit. Besides the Starlink satellite constellation, the company has begun launching payloads for competitors such as Amazon, Northrop Grumman, AST SpaceMobile, and OneWeb, thanks to the low cost guaranteed by rocket reuse. A new study by British and Italian academics, published in Economics Letters, analyzed over 6,700 launches from 1960 to 2025. The results show that, starting in the 1990s, the United States and the Soviet Union carried similar payloads, but after the 2003 Space Shuttle Columbia accident, Russia took the lead. With the rapid increase of Falcon 9 in the early 2020s, the USA regained ground, surpassing Russia and more than doubling its orbital payload share compared to Russia since 1990. The United States' dominant role is confirmed by its global payload share rising from 20% in 2012 to over 82% in 2024. SpaceX's competitive advantage also translates into markedly lower launch costs. According to available data, the average cost to lift 1 kilogram into orbit in the United States is about $325 versus $908.97 in Europe, $527 in Japan,
$509 in China, $662 in Russia, and almost $15,000 in India, the latter figure reflecting a focus on small vehicles with poorly amortized fixed costs. Researchers warn that countries that continue to rely exclusively on domestic rockets will see costs rise, risking slower development of satellite constellations and other space activities. In Europe, the choice is between using low-cost US technology or sustaining an expensive, poorly scalable approach with national launches. The delay in European programs is evident. For example, the ESA Themis project, intended to demonstrate suborbital hops by 2022, has not yet produced a flight. To stay competitive, nations will need to invest in more modern, reusable launch capabilities, a model now adopted by the overwhelming majority of new commercial rockets, both Western and Chinese. Until recently, Europe lagged behind, but current evidence points to the need for a strategic course correction. Ars Technica, August 14, 2026, fact check by Gemma 4. Welcome to the International Bulletin from France Today and Radio Central Milan for Saturday, August 15, 2026 on France Today. Come in podcasting and on medium waves at 1575 kilohertz. From Paris, I am Rachel Costa. Trump orders the abandonment of electromagnetic catapults for future United States aircraft carriers. The President of the United States has decided to withdraw the new electromagnetic catapults, considered the most advanced technology for launching aircraft from carriers, and to return to traditional steam systems. The announcement, made just days after rising nationalism in the U.S. leadership, hits the Navy's modernization ambitions, which had already begun construction of the new USS Doris Miller with electromagnetic technology. Military experts warn the choice could delay fleet response times, while the government justifies the decision by saying steam catapults are more reliable and less costly. Volkswagen faces a $1.5 billion fine for environmental violations. European Union authorities have opened proceedings against the German automotive group for alleged violations related to CO2 emissions. If the sanction is confirmed, Volkswagen will have to pay €1.5 billion, the highest ever imposed on an automaker in EU history. The European administration accuses the company of manipulating data during emissions testing, undermining efforts toward a cleaner vehicle transition. The case reignites debate over large corporations' responsibility in tackling climate change. The United States resorts to unprecedented economic tactics against Iran. The U.S. Treasury Department announced a series of financial measures aimed at paralyzing the Iranian economy, including restrictions on international payments and blocking part of the oil trade. The new sanctions, described as never seen before by authorities, aim to weaken Tehran's ability to fund conflicts in the Middle East. At the same time, the U.S. Navy is preparing to reroute a technically troubled aircraft carrier, the USS Abraham Lincoln, on a different path to reduce operational pressure in the region. European allies have expressed concern over the economic escalation, but also stressed the need to contain Iranian activities. Meta CEO publishes a long letter on artificial intelligence. The Meta executive has released a document of over 40 pages outlining his view on the risks and opportunities of artificial intelligence. In the letter, the chief executive calls for clearer rules, algorithmic transparency, and collaborations among major tech firms to avoid a digital arms race. The document has sparked lively debate among public policymakers, researchers, and privacy activists, all aware of the transformative power, but also of the potential threats posed by rapid proliferation of these systems. Apple partners with Alibaba to develop an AI model for the Chinese market. The U.S. tech giant has forged a partnership with Chinese giant Alibaba to create a new artificial intelligence model aimed at the People's Republic market. The project, launched mid-year, foresees integrating advanced language processing capabilities with Alibaba's e-commerce platforms to enhance online search and purchasing experiences. Apple hopes this will strengthen its presence in China, a market that has long posed challenges due to local restrictions and competition from domestic manufacturers. Drone maker
stocks rise after Trump's new tariffs on foreign components. The drone market recorded a notable uptick following the U.S. president's announcement of 100% duties on imported components for these devices. Industry operators who rely heavily on Asian suppliers reacted positively to prospects of greater domestic production, anticipating investments in local manufacturing capacity. Analysts caution, however, that higher production costs could translate into higher prices for end users, especially in civilian monitoring and delivery applications. Nvidia close to a deal to guarantee about $100 billion of credit to OpenAI. According to sources close to the negotiations, Nvidia is poised to finalize an agreement that would provide roughly $100 billion in credit support for OpenAI's new artificial intelligence campus in the state of Ohio. The financing would cover most of the construction costs for the first phase, as well as part of the chip purchases needed for computing power. The collaboration reflects the growing interdependence between high-performance computing hardware makers and the most advanced AI platforms, marking a significant step in the global race for technological dominance. Tesla prepares the debut of the new flying Roadster. The U.S. automaker is set to unveil a radical Roadster model capable of flight, the result of a partnership with an aerospace technology firm. The concept envisions short runway takeoffs and brief test flights, combining supercar performance with vertical takeoff capability. Tesla held a private press conference for investors and media, emphasizing the ambition to push automotive engineering toward aerial mobility. Experts note that, if realized, the project could open new market opportunities, but also raise regulatory and safety challenges that remain to be defined. Weather: Paris, Monaco, Monte Carlo, and Milan for Saturday, August 15, 2026. Paris, summer heat wave with sun and sayings by Regis Crepet. In the morning, the sky over Paris is very cloudy. Temperatures hover around 26 degrees Celsius with a feels like of 28 degrees Celsius due to humidity, and occasional isolated showers could wet the streets. The wind is almost still with gusts of 25 kilometers height. In the afternoon, the thermometer reaches 36 degrees Celsius. The sun is relentless. The heat index climbs to 40 degrees Celsius. The wind shifts slightly to 10-30 kilometers height, but remains mostly light. In the evening, around 20 hours, temperatures drop to 30 degrees Celsius. The sky becomes partly cloudy and the breeze stays around 10-30 kilometers H with no precipitation. During the night, the temperature falls to 24 degrees Celsius. The sky is half cloudy, wind light at 10-25 kilometers H, and the chance of rain drops to 25%. In summary, the day's low is 24 degrees Celsius, the high 36 degrees Celsius, with weak to moderate winds and a few morning showers, according to expert Regis Crepet. Monaco, Monte Carlo, bright sun and sea breezes. In the morning, Monaco is slightly cloudy, with temperatures reaching 28 degrees Celsius and a feels like of 29 degrees Celsius, wind calm at 15 kilometers H from the sea, and no rain in sight. In the afternoon, the thermometer climbs to 33 degrees Celsius. The feels like is nearly 42 degrees Celsius. Wind intensifies to 20 kilometers H, but remains a light breeze, and the sky stays clear with no risk of rain. In the evening, around 20 hours, temperature drops to 29 degrees Celsius. Wind eases to 10-30 kilometers H. The sky is very cloudy, but without drops. At night, with 27 degrees Celsius and wind of 20 kilometers H, the sky is slightly cloudy and remains dry. The day's low is 27 degrees Celsius, the high 33 degrees Celsius, with light to moderate winds and no rain at all. Milan, humid heat with high thermal index, according to expert Daniel Berlusconi of 3BM Meteo. In the Milan morning, the sky is clear or slightly cloudy, temperatures sit at 26-27 degrees Celsius, wind is virtually absent, and the air is dry, so rain is not expected. By mid-afternoon, temperatures rise quickly to 35 degrees Celsius, the sun shines high, a light wind comes from the southeast at 2-4 kilometers H, and a heat alert has been activated for the hottest hours. In the evening, temperatures remain high around 33-34 degrees Celsius. The sky becomes more variable with some cloud patches. Wind stays weak from the south-southeast at 1-3 kilometers H, and there is no precipitation. During the night, temperatures fall to 26-27 degrees Celsius. The sky is calm, wind light from the south-southwest, and the risk of rain stays nil. The forecasted low is 26 degrees Celsius, the high 35 degrees Celsius, with virtually no wind in the morning, light in the afternoon and weak at night, and no rain, according to Daniel Berlusconi of 3BM Meteo. Rachel's weather editorial.
The climate is always to blame, is always to blame, isn't. Isn't it a bit odd that every day we find a new excuse in climate change for any weather mishap? Should we really believe that a light drizzle, a cooler breeze, or a heat wave are signals to interpret as the plot of an apocalyptic movie? Sure, science matters, but sometimes it feels like the term climate change is used as a magic cover-all. All that explains everything, from burnt coffee to a sunset that arrives late. And what about people who, at the first smell of rain, rush to buy gigantic umbrellas as if they were life preservers? Or those who, at the slightest temperature rise, impose mandatory tabletop fans to save humanity? It's curious how the fear of global warming turns into a buffet of panic, buying and influencer slogans when simple daily adaptation measures would suffice. Maybe next time we could ask the weather if traffic changed because the wind moved the cars instead of immediately blaming a suffocating greenhouse effect. Corn of the day, a monk asked. What is the true face of time today? Zhao Zhou replied, time is like a mirror. It reflects what you ask of it. A monk asked, then why does the sun burn so fiercely in Milan? Zhao Zhou concluded, the sun does not burn because it is angry, but simply because it is the sun. And that is today's weather. Sign off. 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This is Francia Oggi with Central Milano 1575 kHz. This is all for now. From the Paris newsroom, I'm Rachel Costa. This is Francia Oggi, Central Milano, 1575 kHz.

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1: 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In the newsroom in Nice, Marco Hugo Barsotti, from Paris, Rachel Costa. News from France, the Constitutional Council censures the law that bans minors under 15 from accessing social networks. The Constitutional Council declared the proposed law unconstitutional that provided for an absolute ban on the use of social networks by minors under 15, according to the statement published on Friday, August 4th. The decision followed a complaint filed by deputies of La France Insoumise on July 23rd, which highlighted a severe disproportionate violation of freedom of expression and communication. The council emphasized that the ban, which would affect platforms such as TikTok and Instagram, is based on health and safety risks for young people that have not yet been demonstrated. Moreover, the measure does not take into account the exact age, family situation, or the maturity level of individual minors, nor does it provide a mechanism for parents to exempt or limit the ban in the child's interest. A second criticism concerned the right to privacy. Publishing a rule that obliges all users, including adults, to verify their age before accessing a service imposes an unregulated identity check, leaving the necessary constitutional guarantees empty. The bill, approved on July 21 with 279 votes in favor and 81 against, was one of the flagship measures of President Emmanuel Macron's administration and was set to take effect in September to protect minors. After the annulment, the president assigned the task to the Minister of Infrastructure, Sébastien Lecornu, to draft a legally sound version by spring 2027, taking into account the council's opinion and European regulations. Political reactions were mixed. Deputy Laure Miller, LFI, expressed regret, calling for stronger protections against violent, sexual, or eating disorder-related content, while colleague Antoine Léaumont, LFI, welcomed the decision as satisfaction, emphasizing that massive identity checks would be invasive and could violate privacy, instead hoping for interventions on the platform's algorithmic mechanisms. France Info, 14/8/2026, fact check by Gemma 4. Cyber attack on the French tax administration. Data thefts, intrusion methods, and the administration's response. The General Directorate of Public Finances, DGFE, confirmed that, following an illegal access to its information system at the end of June 2026, data of about 678,000 taxpayers and businesses were stolen. The theft was claimed on a well-known cyber criminal forum by a group calling itself Zerobytes, which said it gained access to a VPN used by tax agents, allowing it to view and extract sensitive files. A second intrusion, occurring at the end of July, targeted the Professional Land Register Data Server, SPDC. According to the group's statements, multi-factor authentication was bypassed, allowing the extraction of more than 25,000 rows of information relating to over 2 million people. The stolen data include tax numbers, family quotients, reference income, postal addresses, phone numbers, and email addresses for private individuals, while for companies the SIRN number, legal headquarters, and representatives' data were taken. The group put part of the material up for sale, indicating prices of thousands of euros for the tax database and a few hundred for the Land Register one. Potential buyers could use the information for phishing campaigns or to facilitate identity theft, even though direct access to the inputs. Oof. Fresh site remains protected. Bercy announced that it blocked all involved accounts as soon as the suspicious activity was detected, but the public notice arrived only after the hackers had put the data up for sale. The administration has launched the reporting procedure to the Commission Nationale de l'Informatique et des Libertés, NIL, and promised to contact directly the affected parties to inform them of precautionary measures to adopt. The Union Solidaire's Finances Publics criticized the slowness of communication, recalling that it had warned DGFE already in June about the risks of attacks, phishing, and identity usurpation. The Zerobytes group, which says it consists of two people, declared it operates from a a non-extradition jurisdiction in that it had previously sold data to companies such as SFR, Intermarché, the French Handball Federation, and the Accor Hotel Group. Authorities confirmed they received notice of the incident within timeframes compatible with the European Data Protection Regulation, but acknowledged that the violation was identified only after the cybercriminals reported it on a public forum. France Info, August 14, 2026, fact-checked by Gemma Four. Rachel's editorial, Bercy's Fiscal Screen. Data stolen, apologies suspended. I will now read you my editorial of the day. It seems the French government has decided to turn its tax service into a digital version of Who Wants to Be a Millionaire? Where the challenge is to make citizens guess how many of their personal data end up in the hands of pirates. Hundreds of thousands of users exposed. Why not a single real-time news item instead of the usual statement that arrives late in the afternoon when the tea is already cold? And what's the point of talking about multi-factor authentication when the official portal is so secure that it doesn't even notice an illegitimate access for months? If your internal VPN is more vulnerable than a backpack buckle, perhaps it's time to rethink the definition of cybersecurity instead of inventing new acronyms to sell on shiny brochures. The Union Solidaires Finances Publics has launched its late communication, but is the notice really late? Or has Bercy's response simply been stuck in the queue next to a minister's apologies that promise the world while the data are being packaged for the black market? It looks like the priority is the trump card of the public statement rather than concrete protection of taxpayers. Finally, the grand finale. The stolen data ended up sold to SFR, Intermarché, and even the Accor Group. What a booming line of business. The side effect will perhaps be a new fashion of haute couture phishing. Or maybe, in the end, the only thing more invisible than French bureaucracy is its ability to not see danger until it shows up in the face with a compensation invoice. Koan of the day. A monk asked the master, "If a hacker spies on my earnings and sells them, is the shame mine or of the system that guarded them?" The master replied, "Shame is a paper garment. You wear it as long as it is offered. The same ignorance of the tailor tears it with fire." The monk persisted. "And if the law says I must be informed within 72 hours, but it alerts me when traffic is already stopped, what remains to be done?" The master concluded, "Time is a river that flows within the limits imposed by men's clocks. The true call is to awake the guard before the bridge collapses." But let's get back to the news. Half of the service stations ran dry in some departments. In eastern France, the low level of the Rhine makes fuel supply difficult. 14% of service stations in eastern France reported a shortage of at least one type of fuel on Friday, according to data published on Precarburants. Gouv. The problem is attributed to the drought affecting the Rhine River, the main inland waterway for supplying gasoline and diesel in the area. In the departments of Haut-Rhin and the Territoire de Belfort, unavailability rates range between 25% and 50%, with a sharper shortage of unleaded gasoline compared to diesel. The cause is the extremely low water level of the Rhine, which prevents supply vessels from passing. The flow of the Rhine, recently almost halted at Kaub in western Germany, has dropped to 130 centimeters, a level never recorded before. Consequently, boats are forced to unload 80% of their cargo, as explained to AFP by Jean-Laurent Kissler, director of development at Voies Navigables de France, VNF. "It's a situation that has lasted for a week," confirmed a Total Energy station employee in Strasbourg, which has run out of Super 98 gasoline but still offers Super 95. Other stations have run out of both gasoline and diesel. Shortages are not new. Similar situations occurred in 2018 and 2023, but never with such widespread impact. The drop in water level is due to a lack of rainfall that began in early July, well before the traditional September peak. Forecasts indicate rain from the upcoming weekend through the following week, but experts estimate the Rhine's level will rise by only about 20 centimeters before it starts falling again. BFM Business, August 14, 2026, fact check by Gemma Four. Policy experts say Europe trapped between rock and concrete wall in space launches. In the last 5 years, SpaceX has gone from a handful of Falcon 9 first stage landings to hundreds of flights per year, controlling more than three quarters of the mass launched into orbit. Besides the Starlink satellite constellation, the company has begun launching payloads for competitors such as Amazon, Northrop Grumman, AST SpaceMobile, and OneWeb, thanks to the low cost guaranteed by rocket reuse. A new study by British and Italian academics, published in Economics Letters, analyzed over 6,700 launches from 1960 to 2025. The results show that, starting in the 1990s, the United States and the Soviet Union carried similar payloads, but after the 2003 Space Shuttle Columbia accident, Russia took the lead. With the rapid increase of Falcon 9 in the early 2020s, the USA regained ground, surpassing Russia and more than doubling its orbital payload share compared to Russia since 1990. The United States' dominant role is confirmed by its global payload share rising from 20% in 2012 to over 82% in 2024. SpaceX's competitive advantage also translates into markedly lower launch costs. According to available data, the average cost to lift 1 kilogram into orbit in the United States is about $325 versus $987 in Europe, $527 in Japan, $509 in China, $662 in Russia, and almost $15,000 in India, the latter figure reflecting a focus on small vehicles with poorly amortized fixed costs. Researchers warn that countries that continue to rely exclusively on domestic rockets will see costs rise, risking slower development of satellite constellations and other space activities. In Europe, the choice is between using low-cost US technology or sustaining an expensive, poorly scalable approach with national launches. The delay in European programs is evident. For example, the ESA Themis project, intended to demonstrate suborbital hops by 2022, has not yet produced a flight. To stay competitive, nations will need to invest in more modern, reusable launch capabilities, a model now adopted by the overwhelming majority of new commercial rockets, both Western and Chinese. Until recently, Europe lagged behind, but current evidence points to the need for a strategic course correction. Ars Technica, August 14, 2026, fact check by Gemma 4. Welcome to the International Bulletin from France Today and Radio Central Milan for Saturday, August 15, 2026 on France Today. Come in podcasting and on medium waves at 1575 kilohertz. From Paris, I am Rachel Costa. Trump orders the abandonment of electromagnetic catapults for future United States aircraft carriers. The President of the United States has decided to withdraw the new electromagnetic catapults, considered the most advanced technology for launching aircraft from carriers, and to return to traditional steam systems. The announcement, made just days after rising nationalism in the U.S. leadership, hits the Navy's modernization ambitions, which had already begun construction of the new USS Doris Miller with electromagnetic technology. Military experts warn the choice could delay fleet response times, while the government justifies the decision by saying steam catapults are more reliable and less costly. Volkswagen faces a one-prune. $5 billion fine for environmental violations. European Union authorities have opened proceedings against the

by authorities aimed to weaken Tehran's ability to fund conflicts in the Middle East. At the same time, the U.S. Navy is preparing to reroute a technically troubled aircraft carrier, the USS Abraham Lincoln, on a different path to reduce operational pressure in the region. European allies have expressed concern over the economic escalation, but also stressed the need to contain Iranian activities. Meta CEO publishes a long letter on artificial intelligence. The Meta executive has released a document of over 40 pages outlining his view on the risks and opportunities of artificial intelligence. In the letter, the chief executive calls for clearer rules, algorithmic transparency, and collaborations among major tech firms to avoid a digital arms race. The document has sparked lively debate among public policymakers, researchers, and privacy activists, all aware of the transformative power, but also of the potential threats posed by rapid proliferation of these systems. Apple partners with Alibaba to develop an AI model for the Chinese market. The U.S. tech giant has forged a partnership with Chinese giant Alibaba to create a new artificial intelligence model aimed at the People's Republic market. The project, launched mid-year, foresees integrating advanced language processing capabilities with Alibaba's e-commerce platforms to enhance online search and purchasing experiences. Apple hopes this will strengthen its presence in China, a market that has long posed challenges due to local restrictions and competition from domestic manufacturers. Drone maker stocks rise after Trump's new tariffs on foreign components. The drone market recorded a notable uptick following the U.S. president's announcement of 100% duties on imported components for these devices. Industry operators who rely heavily on Asian suppliers reacted positively to prospects of greater domestic production, anticipating investments in local manufacturing capacity. Analysts caution, however, that higher production costs could translate into higher prices for end users, especially in civilian monitoring and delivery applications. Nvidia close to a deal to guarantee about $100 billion of credit to OpenAI. According to sources close to the negotiations, Nvidia is poised to finalize an agreement that would provide roughly $100 billion in credit support for OpenAI's new artificial intelligence campus in the state of Ohio. The financing would cover most of the construction costs for the first phase, as well as part of the chip purchases needed for computing power. The collaboration reflects the growing interdependence between high-performance computing hardware makers and the most advanced AI platforms, marking a significant step in the global race for technological dominance. Tesla prepares the debut of the new flying Roadster. The U.S. automaker is set to unveil a radical Roadster model capable of flight, the result of a partnership with an aerospace technology firm. The concept envisions short runway takeoffs and brief test flights, combining supercar performance with vertical takeoff capability. Tesla held a private press conference for investors and media, emphasizing the ambition to push automotive engineering toward aerial mobility. Experts note that, if realized, the project could open new market opportunities, but also raise regulatory and safety challenges that remain to be defined. Weather: Paris, Monaco, Monte Carlo, and Milan for Saturday, August 15, 2026. Paris, summer heat wave with sun and sayings by Regis Crepet. In the morning, the sky over Paris is very cloudy. Temperatures hover around 26 degrees Celsius with a feels like of 28 degrees Celsius due to humidity, and occasional isolated showers could wet the streets. The wind is almost still with gusts of 25 kilometers height. In the afternoon, the thermometer reaches 36 degrees Celsius. The sun is relentless. The heat index climbs to 40 degrees Celsius. The wind shifts slightly to 10-30 kilometers height, but remains mostly light. In the evening, around 20 hours, temperatures drop to 30 degrees Celsius. The sky becomes partly cloudy and the breeze stays around 10-30 kilometers H with no precipitation. During the night, the temperature falls to 24 degrees Celsius. The sky is half cloudy. Wind light at 10-25 kilometers H, and the chance of rain drops to 25%. In summary, the day's low is 24 degrees Celsius, the high 36 degrees Celsius, with weak to moderate winds and a few morning showers, according to expert Regis Crepet. Monaco, Monte Carlo, bright sun and sea breezes. In the morning, Monaco is slightly cloudy, with temperatures reaching 28 degrees Celsius and a feels like of 29 degrees Celsius, wind calm at 15 kilometers H from the sea, and no rain in sight. In the afternoon, the thermometer climbs to 33 degrees Celsius. The feels like is nearly 42 degrees Celsius. Wind intensifies to 20 kilometers H, but remains a light breeze.

and the sky stays clear with no risk of rain. In the evening, around 20 hours, temperature drops to 29 degrees Celsius, wind eases to 10-30 kilometers H. The sky is very cloudy, but without drops. At night, with 27 degrees Celsius and wind of 20 kilometers H, the sky is slightly cloudy and remains dry. The day's low is 27 degrees Celsius, the high 33 degrees Celsius, with light to moderate winds and no rain at all. Milan, humid heat with high thermal index, according to expert Daniel Berlusconi of 3BM Meteo. In the Milan morning, the sky is clear or slightly cloudy, temperatures sit at 26-27 degrees Celsius, wind is virtually absent, and the air is dry, so rain is not expected. By mid-afternoon, temperatures rise quickly to 35 degrees Celsius, the sun shines high, a light wind comes from the southeast at 2-4 kilometers H, and a heat alert has been activated for the hottest hours. In the evening, temperatures remain high around 33-34 degrees Celsius. The sky becomes more variable with some cloud patches. Wind stays weak from the south-southeast at 1-3 kilometers H, and there is no precipitation. During the night, temperatures fall to 26-27 degrees Celsius. The sky is calm, wind light from the south-southwest, and the risk of rain stays nil. The forecasted low is 26 degrees Celsius, the high 35 degrees Celsius, with virtually no wind in the morning, light in the afternoon and weak at night, and no rain, according to Daniel Berlusconi of 3BM Meteo. Rachel's weather editorial. The climate is always to blame, is always to blame, isn't. Isn't it a bit odd that every day we find a new excuse in climate change for any weather mishap? Should we really believe that a light drizzle, a cooler breeze, or a heat wave are signals to interpret as the plot of an apocalyptic movie? Sure, science matters, but sometimes it feels like the term climate change is used as a magic cover-all. All that explains everything, from burnt coffee to a sunset that arrives late. And what about people who, at the first smell of rain, rush to buy gigantic umbrellas as if they were life preservers? Or those who, at the slightest temperature rise, impose mandatory tabletop fans to save humanity? It's curious how the fear of global warming turns into a buffet of panic, buying and influencer slogans when simple daily adaptation measures would suffice. Maybe next time we could ask the weather if traffic changed because the wind moved the cars, instead of immediately blaming a suffocating greenhouse effect. Corn of the day. A monk asked, "What is the true face of time today?" Zhao Zhou replied, "Time is like a mirror. It reflects what you ask of it." A monk asked, "Then why does the sun burn so fiercely in Milan?" Zhao Zhou concluded, "The sun does not burn because it is angry, but simply because it is the sun." And that is today's weather. Sign off. 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This is all for now. From the Paris newsroom, I'm Rachel Costa. This is Francia Oggi, Central Milano 1575 kHz.

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2: Tonight I'm standing on Highway 666, running through towns like Cortez, Shiprock, Sheep Springs, and ending in Gallup, New Mexico. To some, a beautiful stretch of the American landscape, but to Mickey and Mallory Knox, who are still at large, it is literally a candy lane of murder and mayhem.
3: Patrolman Gerald Nash was just the first of 12 peace officers that Mickey and Mallory murdered during their reign of terror. Gerald and his partner, Dale Wrigley, were parked at this donut shop, Alfie's Donuts, when...
4: His 1970 Dodge Challenger pulled up across the street from the donut shop. Gerald is only 3 weeks out of the academy. He come walking out with coffee.
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1: Just bad on you for the pair of jeans, a t-shirt and some hefty nudity.

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There is a war between the ones who say there is a war and the ones who say that there isn't.

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I was so easy to defeat, I was so easy to control. I didn't even know there was a war.

0: You are listening to a new special of France Au Jour d'Hui in podcast and on Centrale Milano 1575 kHz. The profile of the new bod guy of the Italian scene, the name Zero Bytes, reemerges after months of mystery, revealing a series of intrusions that have hit public bodies and companies. In an exclusive interview with French Breaches, the man behind the pseudonym explained his motives, describing them as simple. Money is the main motivation, together with the desire for power. He ruled out any political intent, portraying his action as an opportunistic hunt for weak points to exploit and then resell the data. DGF. Confirmation of the stolen data. On the 14th of August, the Direction Générale des Finances Publiques, DGFE, acknowledged the existence of illegal accesses to its information system that occurred in June and July. The attack, they say, allowed an unidentified party to consult and download information concerning roughly 608,000 citizens and businesses. Confirmed data include the reference taxable income, the household quotient, the withholding tax rate, the corporate name, siren numbers, some cadastral information, addresses, and surface areas of real estate assets. User credentials, however, are said to have remained intact. Zerobytes disputes the official version. The hacker does not agree with the administration's narrative. According to him, the attack involved a genuine internal tax environment where the requests submitted by users are visible. The screenshots he provided show an interface called Tracking of Requests by Users, complete with personal, fiscal, and historical data of the submitted filings. Zerobytes argues, however, that the DGFiP has downplayed the scale of the incident. The volume of requests examined. The criminal claims to have accessed more than 6,360,000 tax requests, even though the administration has not yet confirmed that figure nor determined how much of that content was actually extracted. The distinction is important. The mere possibility of consulting an archive does not equate to the theft of all the data it contains. A second leak, still unverified, Zerobytes also declared that he had breached the professional cadastral data service, stealing 250 to 249 rows of information that, in his view, concerned more than 2 million landowners. The DGFiP has neither denied nor confirmed this second compromise, leaving the real impact open. Other targets, Intermarché, eBay, and French Handball. Beyond the tax case, the hacker group set its sights on the Intermarché Drive delivery service, the EVA platform, and the databases of French Handball. Zerobytes reiterated that there is no sector preference. Everything is for sale, so I take what I can find. However, for these latter targets, the documentary proof is scarcer than for the DGFiP breach. Risks for citizens and businesses. The stolen information allows the cross-referencing of identities, fiscal situations, and asset data, creating fertile ground for highly targeted phishing campaigns, fake tax notices, and identity theft attempts. In the case of cadastral data, the combination of addresses and property ownership could, in extreme scenarios, facilitate burglaries or robberies, although no concrete incidents linked to this episode have been reported so far. Authorities take action. The DGFE has launched containment measures, halted anomalous accesses, and informed the CNIL. The NC has also been involved to reinforce the security of critical systems. The institutions intend to contact affected individuals individually, providing guidance on possible precautions to take. Conclusions. The Zerobytes case shows how vulnerable the cybersecurity of public administrations and large companies is in the face of organized groups and sophisticated tools. While investigations continue to distinguish between data that were merely accessible and data that were actually exfiltrated, the message to citizens is clear. Vigilance and attention to possible fraud attempts are more necessary than ever. Editorial by Rachel. The Great French Illusion of Security. We read a groundbreaking discovery. Zerobytes, that cliché hero hacker, waves his victim list like business cards. 6,7 to 8,000 taxpayers and professionals robbed. 6,6056 tax requests browsed. 20 million alleged potential targets. Yet the DGFiP, with the dignity of someone who has just discovered their mailbox was breached, tells us that personal accounts were not compromised.
1: Really?
0: Or is it just a classy way of saying, We closed the door after the thief was already inside. The government, with Macron's usual smile, has recently sung praises of national cybersecurity, promising walls of bits and shields of encryption. Now that same narrative crumbles before our eyes like a sandcastle before a wave of personal data. We ask, where were the penetration tests when the sophistication de l'attaque already surpassed the initial controls? It is easier to believe the media drama of a data leak than to admit permanent bureaucratic negligence. Zerobytes, for his part, declares himself a simple information merchant with no political motives, driven only by the dour desire for power. Isn't that the same line we read in politicians' press releases when they try to justify their decisions?
1: I sell.
0: The fact that the thief could bypass multi-factor authentication should make us ask, what is safer, a reinforced door or a man who hands out keys at random? The answer seems almost obvious, but our media still prefers the drama of the Duvel hacker over the institution's real fault. Thus, while the DG5P promises to contact victims to cooperate with the CNIL and ANSI, the public remains staring at the alarm wall with the phone in hand, wondering whether the true threat is not the total security narrative the government sells us more than the attack itself. In the end, it is more comfortable to believe the danger is distant, while reality hides in the offices where the balances of our fiscal identities are signed. Cone of the day, Monaco, Master. If a thief can read our tax documents, what remains of our dignity as taxpayers? Master. Dignity is not in the numbers the tax authority keeps, but in the ability to smile even when the account has been stripped. Monaco. Then, if security is a fairy tale we tell ourselves, what lesson should we draw? Master. The greatest shield is awareness, and the greatest weapon is looking at power with tired yet awake eyes. That is all for now. From the editorial office in Paris, I am Rachel Costa. This is France Aujourd'hui with Centrale Milano 1575 kHz.
2: 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Nos rédactions sont à Nice et à Milan, les émetteurs dans la grande région de Milan.

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1: Centrale Milano. Tutto un altro sound.

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He was big and bent and gray and old, and I looked at him and my blood ran cold. And I said, my name is Sue. How do you do? How are you gonna die? Yeah, that's what I told him. Well, I hit him hard right

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I tell you, I fought tougher men, but I really can't remember when. He kicked like a mule and he bit like a crocodile. I heard him laugh and then I heard him cussing. He went for his gun and I pulled mine first. He stood there looking at me and I saw him smile. He said, son, this world is rough, and if a man's gonna make it, he's gotta be tough. And I know I wouldn't be there to help you along. So I give you that name and I said goodbye. I knew you'd have to get tough or die. And it's that name that helped to make you strong. Yeah. He said, now you just fought one hell of a fight, and I know you hate me and you got the right to kill me now, and I wouldn't blame you if you do. But you ought to thank me before I die for the gravel in your guts and the spit in the eye, cause I'm the that maimed you, Sue. What could I do? I got all choked up and I threw down my gun. Called him a paw and he called me a son. And I come away with a different point of view. And I think about him now and then, every time I try and every time I win. And if I ever have a son, I think I'm gonna name him Bill or George, anything but Sue. I still ain't that man.